What should we steal tonight? Another hour, another year. I wish us all the best. The only way out is through. We've got to live it through. Night falls and the wind rises. I push through the gate and whistle at the stars. All we have are words, the kindness of animals, the flash of an earring in the dark. Remember, we only ever smell like ourselves. This need to live, drink it up, feel it in your eyes, show them how to really smile. Earlier today, a policeman asked me for my name, and I told him I'm sorry, but I'm seeing someone at the moment. Neither the past, the present, or the future matter to me. What matters to me is love, art, and money. I'm running down the street and my arms are in the air and I'm shouting to them, you can't make me care. And I'm calling things that are that be not as though they were. And I'm not crying and neither are you and neither is anybody else. We're just dancing. There's no feeling in the world like riding at 150 miles an hour into the sunset and not being able to remember what you had for lunch. You want to know what's next? More apocalypse. Even if you could escape it, why would you want to? It's all so beautifully modern. I'm not leaving. I'm here for good. I won't lie to you.

time of my young life. I still got the feeling. Call it intuition, call it luck, call it whatever the word is for when you get heatstroke twice in a week and start speaking Sanskrit. That shipwreck, once it happened, would not be cinematic at all. It would not be heroic. I would not end up doing the great things that I can't remember now that I dreamt of doing when I was little. But I still knew, back there in the dark and peaceful cave where most of my important thoughts were living at the time, that I would end up, ironically enough, like that guy did in the movie, betrayed by his adored object, more naked than it's possible for a person to be and lost in the grey and frozen confusion of being left alone to die. And I also knew that if some part of me did, however incredibly, survive, that all that would be left of me, of everything that could have ever been thought of definitively as me, would just be some faded memory, and that, if you'll allow me to speak metaphorically for a moment, it would end

you all the gory details, but I will just say this. They gave the doctors that worked on me awards for exemplary performance in circumstances of extreme stress. All I really have to say is that I'm not scared anymore. I'm happy to be here with you all. And I feel extremely, extremely lucky to be alive. And if me and the big man upstairs didn't have such a complicated history, I'd kiss his hand right now. Because that shit there was downright miraculous, okay?

Der letzte Track hieß Sadness von Enigma, Part 1, der Radio Edit. Und wir hören nochmal einen Headache-Track, der ist auch vom neuen Album und heißt I Appreciate You. The same way every day. You will know how this feels. One day, because I wanted the best for myself, I tried out a new route through the park. It went underneath this bridge decorated with statues of famous Italian poets and bits of graffiti on it that said shit like, end back pain. Underneath the bridge, which was basically 500 years old, was this enormous puddle that covered the whole path. I jumped over it. Time passed, and I started to hate the new route as much as I had hated the old one. I hated it because it seemed like such a waste of energy. And I hated myself because I'd chosen to live my life like this. But I still used the route even after my grandmother died. I don't know why, really. I was into detours and compulsive behaviors, I guess. Do you get the picture? One day, around the time that we were moving back to London,

0: I didn't burn, because the fire inside me burned brighter than the fire around me. Every time I had a thought of any sort at all, I asked myself the same questions. Is any of this real? Is any of this true? Is it going to be like this forever? The answers were no, of course. Summer came eventually. Autumn after that. Then winter. Then spring. Then summer again. You get the picture. Since being told to abandon all hope of rescue, I have decided to rescue myself. The body, if divided in two, cannot survive, but the mind can. God grants my eyes the grip, and my soul takes care of the rest. Time turns our lies into truth, and they fit. Not like a boot, but more like a glove. You see, the door is behind you, and it opens if you turn the handle. You break in, then you break out, and then you break up. And the gentle sort of pain that follows you is just the part of you that is still listening to the music. Don't let go of it if you don't have to. Don't leave it all behind.
1: Digga, wie kann ein Track so geil sein? Alter, ich krieg jedes Mal Gänsehaut bei dem Track.
2: Hands up, who wants to die?
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1: Das ist Baby Father mit Bubble.
4: Yeah, obviously we know what it is, innit? Like, but that's your thing, innit? It's valid. It's real. They just don't understand it. And that's not your fault, it's their fault. For being on your level. Get me?

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When the tune's fire, man, push the signal, yeah? Done, no. Yeah, every time I come for a represent,

I'm raised in a family with a lot of music instruments around me. And I think when I was around 14, 15 years, my first love was electronic music and bands like The Prodigy and The Chemical Brothers and this kind of bands. And I started my own band with this kind of music with an old Akai MPC sampler. And it was in a time because I'm 52 years old. And this was, I think, in the 90s. So it was not a time where it was normal to have laptops on stage. So it was a time with samplers and a lot of hardware gear to get this done. After a few years, I picked up the bass guitar. And this became, for quite some years, my main instrument. I went to the conservatory in Rotterdam. I studied bass guitar, and after 4 years of this study, I became a teacher there, and I started playing with some famous Dutch artists as a bass guitar player, just commissioned work. And I did this for quite some years, and quite successful. But after several years, I started to come back to my first love, and that was electronic music. And one day I decided to do a hard cut. So I quit playing bass guitar and just go back full to electronic music. And now what do I do with this? The main thing is I produce my own work, just autonomous work, release my own records, do live shows. And I'm also produce some music for video games. And it was not really an ambition of mine, but it accidentally came across me, and I made some music for a video game called Katana Zero, an indie game, and this became very, very successful. So because of that, I did some other video games, but another part is that I sometimes do a collaboration with artists for a record or for writing songs. And there was also another part, and that is that I'm creating some art installations, sound art installations. In a lot of installations, I used data and convert them into a sound. So it allows you to hear things that are not hearable normally. So for example, I have an art installation that's Eindhoven Airport. And you can listen to the data from Eindhoven Airport during the Corona period. So I convert different kind of data streams, like flight patterns, passenger patterns, the luggage patterns, into sound. Yeah, and I think if you ask me what I'm doing now, then I'm creating electronic music and I'm doing all those different things with this electronic music. And Ludewijk, my artist name Ludewijk, I have to tell you, because my last name is Lodewijk in Dutch. And when I was young, I had this nickname. They called me Ludewijk, and that's it. And just in a split second, when I posted my first YouTube video, I decided, okay, let's take Ludewijk. And so that's it.

When I was, I think, 15 years old, I bought my first synthesizer. It was a Roland D20. And you know, in this synthesizer, you could make some sequences, an old-fashioned floppy disk. And I created my first track or song in this sequencer, and I recorded to a cassette tape, because that was the time of the cassette tapes. And I know I had this cassette tape in my hand, and I thought, okay, this is what I created. And it, before, it was not there. And this was kind of a blinding light moment for me, that I thought, okay, I can create something that wasn't there before. From that moment on, every day when I stand up, my intention is to create something. And sometimes I'm too busy to really create something, but that was really the moment. So for me, skills or knowledge, it's all great to have. But for me, number one is create something. Yeah, that's one thing. And there are a few other things I have to mention. The first time I heard a Firestarter from the Prodigy, I was blown away. I thought, okay, now my taste is totally different from one to the other moment. And that was one thing. And there was another thing, and that's it happened, I think, 10 years ago. I was on YouTube and I saw a video in the timeline of Oscar Sala. I didn't know who this man was, but I think because of the algorithms, they showed me this video, and I clicked on it, and I was impatient, so I skipped through the video to 2:50, and I saw he was playing there a snippet. In a few seconds, I knew, okay, I want to have this instrument, and this instrument is built for me. And he was playing the Trautonium. And Oscar Sala is really a famous, the only famous player of this instrument, the Trautonium. And it's becoming my main tool in electronic music now. And I didn't know what happened, but that was really also a blinding light moment. And because of, it was exactly in the middle of classical music and electronic music, what I really like at the moment. And also because in my work, I always, all those years, I'm looking at something that is nostalgic and futuristic at the same time. That's what I really, really love. If it's in art or in photography or music, if it's familiar and unfamiliar at the same time, or nostalgic or futuristic at the same time, then I'm really blown away. And this instrument is for me the sound of this.

I have to tell you that I was quite good at music theory. So I know about the harmonies and the melodies and the arrangements. And when I started music, I really benefits from this knowledge. I really love it because I know about the chords and I can play them and it's nice. But there was also a time in my life where I really, when it really was in the way of creativity. When I'm creating, I want to be intuitive, as if I'm creating as a child. That's what I really like. When you have too much knowledge, then you know it can stand in the way. For example, when I play an E minor, a D and a C on a keyboard, I think this is too simple. I cannot get away with this because I know how to make it more complex. When I'm creating on a modular synth with no keys, just knobs, then I can create as a child again. And then I have something that I really like. And then I think, oh, but this is also E minor DC, but then it doesn't bother me. I have disabled my knowledge. And that's what I really like nowadays. But there was a period in my life where I really want to get rid of everything I knew. So I want to get rid of the melody because that was too much a format for me. I want to get rid of the song structures. I want to get rid of the harmonies. And there was even a time where I want to get rid of the rhythm because I thought all the music is a slave of this time, of this rhythm. But you can imagine that you end up with kind of minimal and nothing. And there was a period I really, really want to search for point zero. And this sounds really strange and abstract, but I was really searching for point zero. And I was really fascinated by artists who were looking for point zero. Also, for example, Ad Reinhardt, really famous New York painter in the 60s. And he was painting his whole life. And in the end, he painted the ultimate painting and they were almost black. It was for him, it was point zero. And I was searching this for music. But yeah, I ended up with an installation with 9 speakers with only noise. And I thought, okay, now I have reached my point zero. I've touched ground zero and I can now move on. And I think it was 6 years ago. And when I made this installation where I really thought, okay, this is the most minimal I can create. And from there on, I loved harmonies again and melodies again. And it started to move on towards chords and melodies and song structures. And now I think I'm just in the middle because I really can use my knowledge about harmonies and chords and arrangements, but with instruments that are not really logical. Because the tritonium is not a logical instrument. A modular synth is not in a way it's logical, but not in a classical way. So I have, if you see my setup, you don't see a lot of keyboards. One Juno, of course, and maybe a pianet, but that's it. The rest of the instruments are really not logical instruments in a way. But so it keeps for me this a childish way of struggling and playing with an instrument and also using my knowledge in a way in the background.

I think if you do electronic music, there's always the risk that you think it's not finished yet. You can always fine-tune things in the production. What I allowed myself a few years ago is that I create an art installation or a musical track or a production or an album, whatever, and I allow myself to finish it at 80%. Because I think the first 80%, it takes 20% of the time. And the last 20% of your production takes 80% of the time. And the last 20%, it doesn't make any difference in the end. Maybe worse, it can do damage to the final product. And you can finalize things you don't should finalize, because they are nice if they stay a little bit rough. So, and when I allow myself to stop at 80%, it also keeps the track alive. Because what I do wrong in the last 20% is that I'm produce it in a way that it becomes too flat or too overproduced, or it doesn't bring anything more. So that's one thing. The other thing is that I'm more and more nowadays into a really old-fashioned way of recording. And this, what I mean is, I have a few rules for myself. And one rule is, when I record something, I have to do it in a one-taker. So if I'm recording a layer of Tritonium for a track, the rule is one-taker. I don't want to edit or copy-paste an E part to the next A part, no. So I have to record it a few times, because a one-taker is a one-taker, so you can make mistakes in the end, and then I have to do it all over again. But if the one-taker is recorded, it's finished, because that's my rule. I cannot edit in this take again. So this helps me. Back in the days, I recorded an album, and I put a lot of effort in editing and post-production and everything. And I think the albums were nice, but what I do on Instagram, I post snippets of recordings. I do it just in my studio, and I'm working all day, and at the end of the day, I think, you know what? I record

First of all, I think getting feedback is important, because if I produce a piece of music and I play it to a friend of mine, I can hear it through other ears, and to having feedback, it helps, of course. The last few years, I posted these videos on Instagram, and of course, I get a lot of feedback from those posts. And I can also feel if it's resonating with people. And the funny thing is, the more honest it was for me, funny enough, the better the views, and the better the amount of likes. Of course, I make sometimes the mistake that I think, okay, maybe this video will do good with the views. And I do it for the views or for the likes. And I don't know what it is, but it is not really honest. I can see it in the views and in the feedback. Or my audience is really have a good taste for fruitful. And this feedback, it gives me information about, is this a good piece? Is it works? Is it resonating with the audience? And for me, all those videos on Instagram are sketches. And the feedback gives me the idea of, no, these sketches I have to work out for a full piece for an album, for example. But there's also a danger. And this is that if you really believe in a piece of music you create and you post it on Instagram and it doesn't get this much likes, then the feedback tells you, well, maybe this is not a good piece. And it's hard to still believe what you thought that it was a good piece. There is a risk of pleasing people on the socials. And it's also addictive to get these likes and these views. Especially last year, I get really a lot of following. Now I have over 120,000 following, and some videos are 10,000 of likes and everything. So it's addictive. So you want to have this for the next video again. And now I have to find a way, because after November I want to create a new album, a full-length album. And now I have to find a way that this feedback is not telling me what to do for this album. This is hard. Sometimes I have to be honest. That's hard, because of course you want to have these likes and you want to please everybody.

when I saw the documentary Coda about Ryuichi Sakamoto, this was really something for me. Because, of course, I love his music and I know about his film music. But I never got really into his own autonomous work. But what hits me the most in this documentary was how I discovered that it's all about concentration and focus. And he's such a beautiful example of an artist who works with concentration and focus. The whole documentary is, for me, is about this topic. I think in every genre, when it really hits me is when there is a great amount of focus and concentration. And there was another thing lately that, I mean, beauty, it's not the word you use for art, because art can also be not beauty, and still be very good art. But

My taste, I really like if it's also beautiful. It sounds stupid, but still, I like it when, for example, when I go to a museum and I see an art installation, first I think, what's the thought? What does the artist want to tell you? That's what I really like. And if there is no honesty and there, it's only beauty, then it's empty. Then it's nothing. Then it's artwork. Then it's not art. It has to be a deeper level of meaningful for me, of course. But it hits harder if that's together with beauty.

0: The best advice you can give to someone is one-on-one. When I know someone, and then you give really one-on-one advice. And that's always the best advice you can get. But in general, try to stand out, of course. Try to position yourself in a corner where you can claim something that's really you and you are unique in this. That's one. And another one, it has nothing to do with music directly, but create a circle of trust. I've created my circle of trust. My brother, my best friend is my manager. I work now 10 years with the same cameraman. This really helps me because I have a lot of situations that I'm insecure. Because of this circle of trust, I can be more myself.
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1: Welcome to the critical task of reproducing today's demanding wide-range recordings. With the aid of some musical and electronic sounds, plus a collection of exciting and challenging musical selections, we're going to explore critical listening. So pick a quiet time with minimum distractions, so your musical memory and concentration will be at their best. Okay? Here we go.

genuine. Full of the false promises and smiles of that kind. That boy was innocent. For as everyone knows, there is nothing so delicious to the decadent than the moral corruption of an innocent young child. This then is that boy's votive to city women and their places of living. Let us all learn from the lesson he teaches us in Psalm 151. She calls my name in a strange land. She doth prevail when my spirit is sore in need of passion. She taketh me from myself and leadeth me along the paths of the holy city. I behold the glory that is the city, and unto its temple I do make my covenant, for I will worship the names of the prophets that are inscribed on the walls there, and be without a god no more. And yea, she teacheth me to sing the praises of the city, and rejoice in its bounty. She deviseth new ways of devotion for me, and lo, I tremble when her voice calls me to bed. Surely I have found what all men seek. 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

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When times are hard and nothing is going right, call on the warrior that's out of sight.

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But what's your name? Well, that's a pretty name. What do you like to drink? 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Excuse me. 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